The Symphony No. 3 of Gustav Mahler. The NCPA Orchestra, with mezzo-soprano Zhu Huiling, was led by Yu Xiaocha from the National Center for the Performing Arts in Beijing. The music of Mahler has been part of the orchestra's performance history since its inception in 2010. Next week, we'll have our final concert from China, as soloist Ning Feng is heard in Shostakovich's second violin concerto, and the NCPA Orchestra performs the Symphony No. 5 by Shostakovich and music from Prokofiev's Romeo and Juliet. I hope you'll be listening. Coming up shortly in this concert, Myung-Won Chung leads the orchestra in Qigong Chen's suite, The Five Elements. China's National Center for the Performing Arts opened in Beijing in 2007. Its sweeping titanium shell and curved glass walls create the impression of a stage curtain slowly opening. Entering the venue takes you on a journey beneath a lake. As you walk through a transparent underpass below the water, it feels almost like you're entering a new world. It's one of China's most striking modern landmarks, and it's the location of today's concert by their resident orchestra. Next, we have an orchestral suite inspired by one of China's oldest philosophical traditions, Qigong Chen's The Five Elements. The suite takes its inspiration from the ancient Chinese idea that the natural world is shaped by five forces: wood, fire, earth, metal, and water. For Chen, these five elements become characters in a story. Water is the strongest, yet calm. Wood unfolds in endless variety. Fire brings peaceful warmth and life. Earth becomes a nurturing source from which everything grows. And metal shines with strength and light. Together, it's music of remarkable color and delicacy. Leading the NCPA Orchestra in Qigong Chen's The Five Elements, here is conductor Myung-Won Chung.

Ancient philosophy meets 21st century music. That was Qigong Chen's The Five Elements. The NCPA Orchestra was led in that performance by Myung-Won Chung, bringing our concert from Beijing's National Center for the Performing Arts to a close. The concert may be over, but we still have more time with this great orchestra. Here they are with their music director, Yu Jia, in a performance of Johann Strauss Jr.'s Voices of Spring.

Frühlingsstimmen, Voices of Spring by Johann Strauss Jr. The NCPA Orchestra was led by Liu Jia, bringing our time with the orchestra to a close. This program was produced by Daniel Goldberg. Special thanks to Rebecca Neistat, the WFMT Radio Network team, and the media team at the NCPA. The executive producers are Roger White and Jennifer Ho Kwong. Next week, our final concert from China features two works by Shostakovich, his second violin concerto with soloist Ning Feng, and his Symphony No. 5. And we'll hear selections from Prokofiev's ballet, Romeo and Juliet. I'm Jan Weller. Thanks for listening.

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As a violinist, Joshua Bell is probably not going to play just anything, certainly not something he doesn't deem worth his while. He's one of the greatest in the world, so when you come across him playing something that you don't know by name, it's probably safe to assume that it's good. Henryk Wieniawski was a Polish composer who's actually regarded as one of the greatest violinists in history. And he wrote some pretty significant music for violin, too. We'll hear Josh Bell playing Wieniawski's second violin concerto coming up. This is a guitar piece by Vicente Aregui called Intermedio, played here by Roberto Moron Perez.

A piece called Intermedio by Vicente Aragui, played by Roberto Moron Perez. Good to have you here for Classical Music. It's Monday night. Final one of September, my goodness. We will listen to violinist Joshua Bell coming up in his incredible sweet tone on his violin in about 20 minutes. And here, a young fellow, when he wrote this music, Felix Mendelssohn would go on to be one of the greatest composers in history. But when he was, let's see, he would probably would have been, what, 13, something like, maybe even 12, I don't know. He started writing his string symphonies when he was 11 years old, and this is the sixth in that set of early symphonies from Mendelssohn. Here's the London Festival Orchestra, led by Ross Popple.

0: That is a string symphony by a very young Felix Mendelssohn, not even a teenager when he wrote the bulk of those string symphonies. I think he wrote them between the ages of 11 and 13. So the final ones, he was just hitting his teen years. The London Festival Orchestra there, conducted by Russ Popple.
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0: A toccata for solo piano by Cécile Chaminade is played here by Stephen Huff.

Stephen Huff with Fingers Flying there, and a toccata by the French composer Cécile Chaminade. Hendrik Wieniawski is a name that is known well to violinists, but maybe not so much the general population. But he was a very, very big violinist in the 19th century. He lived from 1835 to 1880. Polish virtuoso, and also a composer of some pretty notable violin music. And Joshua Bell is going to play one of his pieces tonight, the second violin concerto of Hendrik Wieniawski, here with Josh Bell and the Cleveland Orchestra, led by Vladimir Ashkenazy.

0: Joshua Bell with the Cleveland Orchestra, Vladimir Ashkenazy conducted, the Violin Concerto No. 2 by Henrik Wieniawski.
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Klaus Thunemann, the man with the most musical name in all of music, Tune Man. Klaus Thunemann here plays bassoon with Sir Neville Mariner and the Academy of St. Martin in the Fields, this Andante and Hungarian Rondo by Carl Maria von Weber.

0: an Andante and Hungarian Rondo by Carl Maria von Weber, music for bassoon and orchestra. Klaus Thunemann played the bassoon with Sir Neville Mariner conducting the Academy of St. Martin in the Fields.
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There is only one constant in the universe, and that is change. Now, I'm not sure how this idea maps to scientific theory, but it is, as I understand it, a fairly Buddhist idea. Impermanence. That's the fundamental quality of existence. And so we have come to the end of our time together on this weekly program of modern classical music exploration, and I hope that you've enjoyed it. But I thought for our final episode, I'd put together a sort of playlist for the road with a collection of some of your favorite discoveries and mine from the past 10 years. I'm Steve Seal. Thank you for joining me for the series finale this week of Extra Eclectic. One of the things that has struck me as really fascinating about modern classical music, the classical music being made today, which has really become the focus of this program, is how much stasis figures into music. And someday I'm going to start asking contemporary composers about this, but until then, it's kind of remains an observation. And John Luther Adams is a composer who explores stillness a lot.

Sky with Endless Stars from Canticles of the Sky by John Luther Adams, the Northwestern University Cello Ensemble, led by Hans-Jørgen Jensen. It's Extra Eclectic, where classical music is always arriving. I'm Steve Seal. A little over 10 years ago, I started doing this program as an exploration of what I called new directions in classical music, meaning attempting to track how the sounds that composers have made over the past, 50 years, and the past 25 years specifically, since the start of the 21st century, how those sounds have been compelling, fascinating, seductive, communicating with listeners and audiences, not just an academic conversation between composers, which is what a good deal of 20th century classical music was. This is not an indictment of that approach. It's a perfectly valid one, but trying to explore how classical music had come around to its listeners again with tonal, consonant music, beautiful melodies and gorgeous harmonies and arrangements, and in many cases, spiritual connections that were being made. Well, that's what we've explored on Extra Eclectic over the past of the past decade. I'm moving to a different slot now, and so I'm no longer going to be here in the evenings beginning next week. And so we decided that it was time to sunset this program. It will continue to live online. Every show we've ever done, in fact, lives online at yourclassical.org. You can go back and continue to listen to them. But a valedictory edition of the show this week, where we listen to some of the pieces that I've gotten responses about over the years, and ones that have really moved me in this respect as well. And here's one from John Adams. There's John Adams and John Luther Adams, two very different fellows. So John Adams here, the preeminent 20th and 21st century Californian, from his work The Dharma at Big Sur. Here's violinist Tracy Silverman with the BBC Symphony Orchestra, led by the composer.

0: a meeting of East and West, practically ascending into ecstasy in that music. We heard A New Day, the first movement of the violin concerto entitled The Dharma at Big Sur by John Adams. Tracy Silverman played the violin with the composer conducting the BBC Symphony Orchestra.
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1: One development that's been fascinating in classical music in the 21st century has been the explosion in emerging composers writing choral music, many of them specializing in it. This is something from a woman who's really emerged as one of my favorites, the Ukrainian-Estonian composer Galina Grigorieva. And here is her work, In Paradisium, sung by the Estonian Philharmonic Chamber Choir, led by Paul Hillier.

In Paradisum by Galina Grigorieva, the Estonian Philharmonic Chamber Choir, led by Paul Hillier. Got a number of comments about this piece since first playing it. First playing any of the music of Jean Antonia Cornish a couple of years ago. British composer who has written a number of works that pianist Vicky Chow has played. And these are pieces for multiple pianos. And Ms. Chow plays all the piano parts thanks to the abilities of the recording studio. And this is called Sky.

0: Sky by Jane Antonia Cornish, and all those piano parts played there by Vicky Chow.
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1: One thing I literally just realized is how most of the composers that I picked for you tonight are women. And I love that this was accidental and that something like this can happen accidentally in 2026. It's like a working demonstration of how things have changed in classical music in our time. Because even in the 20th century, women composers, when they were, even when they were eminently successful, still had an issue made of the fact of their gender. And now the playing field has changed so much that you can make a two-hour show about 21st century composers and not even realize that most of your favorites that you picked were women. So that's mighty cool. Let's hope that, unlike many things in today's world, this is at least one thing that doesn't go backwards. I am pretty much a big fanboy of Dobrynka Tabakova. I had the honor of meeting her and interviewing her once upon a time. This is her Truro Canticles.

I remember the first time I heard that, and I was pretty much in a puddle on the ground afterwards. Truro Canticles by Dobrinka Tabakova, written for the Truro Cathedral Choir of Cornwall, England. Joseph Wicks, the organist, and Christopher Gray conducting on Extra Eclectic. Cathedral Choir of Cornwall, England. Joseph Wicks, the organist, and Christopher Gray conducting on Extra Eclectic.

0: One of my goals is to meet that woman someday and talk to her about the completely sui generis thing that she does. That is Clarice Jensen playing her cello, playing all the cello parts there in a piece of her own called Final. As has always been the case, Jennifer Allen helped assemble the playlist this week, mostly chosen by me. I'm Steve Seal. It's Extra Eclectic.
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One of the things we've explored a lot on this show is the dissolving of barriers in modern classical music. Not just the barriers between genres, but the barriers between composer and performer. A lot of composers write music for themselves to play today, like folk and jazz and rock musicians have always done. And then things get really interesting when a composing cellist like the incredible Clarice Jensen sees one of the great avant-garde cellists of the day turning around and playing one of her pieces. Cellist Maya Beiser will do just that coming up on this series conclusion of Extra Eclectic. I'm Steve Seal, this week with 10 years of favorites, yours and mine. So Steve Tibbetts might be one of the most unclassifiable musicians I've ever had the pleasure of meeting and interviewing and playing on this program. A guitarist who, I guess, started playing rock and folk music, but whose own style over the years has grown into this incredible kind of deconstruction of music itself, to the point that every note in his compositions sound almost like stray thoughts, just sort of entering and exiting the mind. There's simply nothing else like it. This is from his album Life Of. This is called Life of Joel.

Life of Joel by Steve Tibbetts, who played guitar and piano there. We heard from percussionist Mark Anderson and cellist Michelle Kinney as well. It's Extra Eclectic. I'm Steve Seal. Thank you for tuning in. And if I suppose if there's kind of a theme specifically to this last part of this final episode of the show, it's this: DIY. Do it yourself. The majority of the works that I've got queued up for you this hour are from composers who are also performers, or who have invented their own completely personal way of producing the sounds in their heads, and so they very often performed and recorded their own music. So we'll hear that in many cases. And certainly, if you have this idea for bowed piano, you're probably not going to leave it to somebody else to execute. And that was the modus operandi of Stephen Scott during his life, the late Stephen Scott. And so, bowed piano, how do you do that? Well, not with violin bows, but with rosined fishing line threaded through the strings of the piano. The piano has its lid removed. You have this army of performers standing around this lidless grand piano. And as the rosin string is threaded through, you get vibrating strings and sometimes rosined popsicle sticks that are little mini bows. Here's the Bowed Piano Ensemble with Rainbows 1 by Stephen Scott.

Rainbows One by the late American composer Stephen Scott, the man who very much popularized the technique, probably that will not be duplicated by very many going forward, of the bowed piano. Yeah, that was his group, the Bowed Piano Ensemble, playing his music.

The Alleluia from the Mass for the Endangered by Sarah Kirkland Snyder. Her adaptation of the Latin Mass as a collection of hymns honoring nature in this case, and in particular fauna and flora that are endangered by climate change. Just an outstanding work that really connected with listeners here on this show, and clearly others as well. It's praised by the Wall Street Journal, New York Times, Opera News, BBC Music Magazine. We heard Galacantus led by Gabriel Crouch. Music of Sarah Kirkland Snyder here on Extra Eclectic. Back to another performer whose method of producing sound is very much part of her composition as well, and that's the pianist Sofia Sobaya Vastek with her rescued piano, this dilapidated instrument that she performs all of her pieces on. And this is called In This Life.

0: In This Life by Sofia Subayavastek, who played it on her her rescued piano. I think it was at like an abandoned church or abandoned rest home or something like that, and she salvaged it and plays a lot of her pieces on it. I'm Steve Seal. 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
1: Cellist Clarice Jensen is one of two composers that I'm playing twice on this final edition of the show, and this is a personal choice because she's one of those 21st century composers who, in my mind, really represents what classical music now has really made room for, which is performers who often write their own music and perhaps by using electronics play it solo with, say, electronic looping or sampling or something like that. Well, here's a case where Clarice Jensen wrote a work that requires tech like that to perform, and then she handed it over to another performer who also is an expert in this sort of thing. So it's like the classical music of the future in one fell swoop here between composer and performer. So we're going to hear Maya Beiser, who's very big on this sort of thing, play her cello in this piece by Clarice Jensen called Salt Air, Salt Earth.

Salt Air, Salt Earth by Clarice Jensen, performed there by another cellist who uses a lot of electronic means in her performance, Maya Beiser, the queen of the avant-garde cello, as she's often referred to. Two cellists in one. It's Extra Eclectic. I'm Steve Seal. Thank you for tuning in for this valedictory edition of the show here this week. I'm moving to a different time in our schedule. I'm going to be departing evenings, and we're saying goodbye to Extra Eclectic. But a reminder that the entire 10-plus year run of the program lives online at our website. 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

it's so good. That is Ever, Ever, Ever from To the Hands by Caroline Shaw, performed by The Crossing and Ice, conducted by Donald Nally. I'm Steve Seal. It's the final edition of Extra Eclectic. I'm going to play two more things here for you, and this piece by Meredith Monk, which was just such a wonderful discovery on guitarist Sean Sheba's release from, I guess, last year, where he plays his electric guitar settings of that are his own arrangements of pieces by various and sundry composers. And this is his setting of Nightfall by Meredith Monk.

Sean Sheba playing his electric guitar and his own arrangement of Nightfall by Meredith Monk here on Extra Eclectic.

0: Sky with Endless Stars by John Luther Adams. Some night music for us to take our leave now as this program sails off into the stars. 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One final thank you to producer Jennifer Allen, who crafted almost all of these playlists every week for 10 years. 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I'm Steve Seal. 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

family businesses. You can find them in every city across the country, no matter how big or how small the population of that town. I don't know about you, but I'll go out of the way to shop at a family business. That's because I have businesses on both sides of my family. My aunt and uncle owned a gas station when I was a kid, my parents a small grocery store, and my in-laws own an auto mechanic shop. When it came to the Begare family, their business was music. Carlos Begare was born in Barcelona in the mid-1700s, and he got his musical training from his uncle. His uncle was a composer and organist for a cathedral in Barcelona. When his uncle died, Carlos Begare took over that position, and he held it until his own death. The most important works by Carlos Begare are his symphonies. He wrote almost 20 of them. Here is Symphony No. 13.

0: Matthias Baumert conducted the London Mozart Players with Symphony No. 13 by Carlos Beguer on Music Through the Night. I hope you're doing well tonight. It's really great to have your company. Stick around and we're going to hear a piano concerto from the same era as Carlos Beguer, the mid to late 1700s. This composer was a part of the Danish Golden Age, and you'll hear that piece coming up in about 10 minutes.
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1: Alberto Hemsi was a 20th century composer born in Turkey, and he dedicated his life's work to collecting and promoting the music of Sephardic Jews. This is some of that music, three ancient airs from the Coplas Sephardis.

Three Ancient Airs from the Coplas Sephardis by Alberto Hemsi. That was the Arc Ensemble on Music Through the Night. 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Friedrich Kuhlau was a Danish composer from the late 1700s. He was a part of the Danish Golden Age, and he was a prolific composer who left behind a stack of hundreds of pieces of music, including this piano concerto.

Piano Concerto by Danish composer Friedrich Kuhlau, performed by pianist Amelie Malling and the Danish Radio Symphony Orchestra

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When you're just starting out in your career, a good way to find out more about the career you hope to get into is to shadow other people who are already doing it. And most people will say yes to this. I've always done that. If somebody asks me to shadow because they want to learn more about being a radio host, the answer is always yes. Well, when it comes to being a professional clarinetist, you can look to David Schifrin. He's taught at Yale since the 1980s. He was one of only two woodwind musicians to win the coveted Avery Fisher Prize, so he checks the box of someone who's successful at this job. And he will say yes to some advice if you're just starting out as a clarinetist, or really just starting out with anything. This advice will come in handy. You'll hear it when Schifrin plays Beethoven, coming up in about 40 minutes. A sonata for flute and harp by Nino Rota is performed here by flutist Laurel Zucker and harpist Susan Jollis.

0: a sonata for flute and harp by Nino Rota, performed by flutist Laurel Zucker and harpist Susan Jollis on Music Through the Night. It's really great to have your company tonight. I hope you're doing well. Stick around and we're going to listen to some Beethoven coming up. That's a performance that includes clarinetist David Schifrin. And you're going to hear some advice that he has on how to create a successful career. That's coming up in about 20 minutes.
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Finnish composer Jean Sibelius was as successful as they come. He was a national hero of his country because of the music that he wrote. But Sibelius still had some unrealized dreams. He trained as a violinist, but never became a successful performer. It was something that he always wanted. When he was in his 50s, he wrote in his diary that I've dreamed since I was 12 years old to be a virtuoso. Sibelius loved the violin, and that's why he wrote a lot of music for it, including this, Humoresques.

Humoresques by Jean Sibelius. Jukka-Pekka Saarasta conducted the Finnish Radio Symphony Orchestra and violinist Josef Svensson. Clarinetist David Schifrin says there's a few things you have in your control to create a successful career. You kind of have to be a bit of a salesperson and sell yourself. Let people know that you're interested and available in doing something. They don't know unless you tell them. And Schifrin says it's important to be prepared when opportunity comes along. And most importantly, be nice. Be a good colleague. Schifrin is known for his talent, of course, but also his charming and generous character.

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When you think back to the summers of your childhood, they seemed really long, didn't they? They just went on and on. And now that you're a little older, summer seems to go by in the blink of an eye. Maybe it's because we were better at living in the moment when we were kids. No matter what the season, we played and spent time outside, and we didn't think too far into the future. When you were a kid, if you loved lying in the grass and watching the clouds go by overhead, you get to do that with this performance. Let's see what kind of characters and shapes come out of the clouds as we enjoy Nocturnes by Claude Debussy, performed here by the Los Angeles Philharmonic Orchestra.

0: When he wrote Nocturnes, Claude Debussy was inspired by poems that included vivid and dreamlike colors. We just heard the Los Angeles Philharmonic Orchestra with conductor Esa-Pekka Salonen perform Nocturnes by Claude Debussy. I hope you're doing well tonight and enjoying the dreamlike music. I'm Jalene Kahn. It's always great to have your company. Two pianos play music by Germain Taillefer coming up in just a minute. And then we'll hear what's called the first plotless or abstract ballet in the next 5 minutes.
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1: Two Waltzes by Germaine Taillefer, performed here by two pianos, Mark Clinton and Nicole Narboni.

Two Waltzes by Germaine Taillefer, performed by Mark Clinton and Nicole Narboni on Music Through the Night. In the early 1900s, Frédéric Chopin wrote Le Sylphide, which was credited as being the first plotless or abstract ballet. It's a ballet that's purely about dance. There's really no storyline. The basic premise is about a lone male who is surrounded by woodland fairies, and they all dance together under the moonlight.

0: Chopin's Le Sylphide Ballet had a real influence on modern ballet in the 20th century. It was the first real abstract ballet without a storyline. We heard the Berlin Radio Symphony Orchestra under conductor Heinz Fricke on Music Through the Night. Thanks for being here tonight. It's always great to have your company.
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This is music by an artist who was phenomenal and influential, but not a household name like you would think with all of her success. Ida Presti was born in 1924 in

France, and she quickly rose to fame in France as a classical guitarist. In the 1950s, her and her husband worked together. They wrote a lot of music together. And unfortunately, Ida died young, in her early 40s. Those that knew her said that she could do anything at any speed. She was an astounding performer, but still so modest. Someone once said that she was the closest thing they would ever know to a saint. Ida Presti's work is hard to find because it's so mixed in with what she did with her husband. But here's some of her music. Danse Rythmique, played by guitarist Sarah Reichardt.

When Ida Presti was just 13 years old, she played guitar for Andres Segovia, who told her to never listen to the advice of any other guitarist because she had her own unique voice. That was Danse Rhythmique by Ida Presti, performed by Sarah Reichart on Music Through the Night. We'll stick with strings for this next performance. It's Concerto No. 7 for four violins and cello from L'Estro Armonico by Vivaldi.

0: conductor Trevor Pinnock and the English Concert with Concerto No. 7 for four violins and cello from L'Estro Armonico by Antonio Vivaldi on Music Through the Night. From strings, we'll switch to oboe at center stage with an oboe concerto by Richard Strauss coming up in about 15 minutes.
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1: This composer was a contemporary of Mozart's and a bit of a rival. Mozart was not a huge fan of Muzio Clementi, but Beethoven was. He held Clementi in high regard and often played his music in concert and recommended his pieces to others. Beethoven said Clementi's works were excellent for practice and truly beautiful for performance. Here's Symphony No. 2 by Muzio Clementi.

There are four surviving symphonies from Muzio Clementi. Those symphonies never published in his lifetime, and most of them were rescued from neglect and were painstakingly reconstructed from the manuscripts. Symphony No. 2 by Muzio Clementi, performed by the Rome Symphony Orchestra under conductor Francesco Lavecchia. Here's an oboe concerto by Richard Strauss on Music Through the Night.

0: Seiji Ozawa conducted the Mito Chamber Orchestra. The oboist was Fumiaki Miyamoto. They played an oboe concerto in D major by Richard Strauss on Music Through the Night. I'm Jalene Kahn, and it's always nice to listen with you. Thanks a lot for being here.
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When you know what you want to do for a career, you might look to those who are already doing it and doing it well. So you want to be a composer? Why not look to one of America's most performed living composers? That would be Libby Larson. Find out what she says you should do if you want to write music for a living. Coming up when we hear some of her music in about 20 minutes.

Voces 8, with the help of harp, viola, and cello, to perform a piece by Sophie Hutchings called By Night on Music Through the Night. Hope you're doing well and enjoying the music. It's always nice to enjoy it with you. I'm Jillian Kahn. We're going to hear a Bach Brandenburg concerto, and we're also going to hear a piece of music from one of America's most performed living composers, all in the next 20 minutes, so I hope you can stick around. This is Trio Wanderer playing Haydn's Piano Trio No. 41, which is called Jacob's Dream.

Piano Trio number 41 by Franz Joseph Haydn. It's called Jacob's Dream. We heard Trio Wanderer on Music Through the Night. If you want to be a composer, how about a little advice from Libby Larson? She knows what she's talking about. She is one of America's most performed living composers. And she said you should listen to all kinds of music. Learn to read and notate music really, really well. That makes sense. She says to work at your music every single day and study other people's music. And one very important thing you should do regularly, Libby Larson says, is to dance.

0: Deep Summer Music by Libby Larson. She's one of America's most performed living composers. And Maren Alsop conducted the Colorado Symphony Orchestra on that recording on Music Through the Night. A Bach Brandenburg coming up in just a minute.
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Some composers are really good at recycling, and Bach was no exception. He kept a set of concertos in his desk drawer. This was music he most likely played with his own orchestra. And he eventually took those out of the drawer and revised them. He wanted to impress a nobleman and dedicated this music to him, but he never heard back. Well, Bach had the last word. These concertos are better known today than that forgotten nobleman. Bach's Brandenburg Concerto No. 2.

0: That's Bach's Brandenburg Concerto No. 2, a great example of the Baroque period of classical music. The Oregon Bach Festival Orchestra was conducted by Helmut Rilling on Music Through the Night. Sharon Isvin plays a guitar concerto coming up in just a minute.
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0: guitarist Sharon Isbin and the New York Philharmonic with conductor Jose Sarabriere, and a guitar concerto by Heitor Villa-Lobos on Music Through the Night. I'm Jalene Kahn. Great to have you here to enjoy this music together. Thanks for listening.
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There are some people, I'm sure you're not one of them, who claim there's really no need to record classical music anymore. At least not pieces like this that were written hundreds of years ago. Some people think this because, well, the music's been recorded a lot. So why bother doing it again? This violinist wholeheartedly disagrees with these people. And she'll expand on that thought when she plays Mozart, coming up in about a half an hour.

The fourth and final movement from Symphony No. 1 by Florence Price. That was the Philadelphia Orchestra under conductor Yannick Nezet-Séguin. I'm Jillian Kahn. Thanks a lot for being here with me. Music has been remixed and remade for a long time. It's usually not the composer or the writer who remakes their own music, but that's what happened with this. In 1820, Gioachino Rossini was one of the biggest names in Italian opera. But when he told this story there, it was just so-so, not all that successful. A few years later, Rossini moved to France, and he needed something to quick-start his career there. So he turned to the same story that people didn't know in Paris. He tweaked it a little and gave it a new title. Siege of Corinth is what it became known as. Here's the overture performed by the Prague Sinfonia Orchestra.

The overture from Siege of Corinth by Gioachino Rossini. Christian Benda conducted the Prague Sinfonia Orchestra. There were a couple of composers who took the waltz from a simple dance to something that those in the highest society could enjoy. Joseph Lanner was one of those composers. Along with his friend and musical rival, Johann Strauss, they turned the waltz into what we know it as today. From Lanner, this is Memories of the Strawbrook Waltz.

0: Who does the waltz better than a Viennese ensemble? The Vienna String Ensemble with Memories of the Strawbrook Waltz by Josef Lanner. A violin concerto by Mozart is coming up in just a couple of minutes. I hope you can stick around.
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a few members of Sierra Winds playing Carmela from Vignettes by William Grant Still. Some pieces of classical music that have been around for hundreds of years have been recorded hundreds of times, maybe thousands. Bai Bhaskrita says that's the great thing about classical music. Everyone can add their own perspective and their own interpretation. Just because you've heard a piece of music before, just because you've played it before, doesn't mean you're going to hear the same thing if she or somebody else is the soloist. Here's a piece of music that has been recorded a couple of times, Mozart's Violin Concerto No. 1. Bai Bhaskrita performs with the Swedish Chamber Orchestra.

0: Mozart's Violin Concerto No. 1. Violinist Biba Skrida performed with the Swedish Chamber Orchestra under conductor Ivan Odland.
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0: collection of Romanian folk dances by Hungarian composer Béla Bartók. Yoav Talmi conducted the Quebec Symphony Orchestra. I'm Jalene Kahn, and it's always great to listen with you. Thanks a lot for being here.
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1: Good morning. From the Fairbanks Museum at St. Johnsbury, this is the Eye on the Sky forecast. A soggy day in many locations yesterday, the remnants of the weekend storm sliding northeast across southern New England, leaving our far north still mainly dry. The storm now east of Boston very slowly moves away, our low clouds and fog giving way to limited sun today, then a bit more clearing with more sun tomorrow, starting a warming trend that brings 70s to open up October on Thursday. Now the forecast details. Morning clouds, patches of fog, and a few breaks of sun. A spotty shower, mainly this morning in New Hampshire. Increasing periods of afternoon sun, especially in the St. Lawrence and southern valleys. Still cool, upper 50s to mid-60s. Tonight, gradual clearing, areas of low clouds and fog, lows 40s to low 50s. Tomorrow, the low clouds and fog burn off to sun, mixed with clouds, seasonally warm. Highs in the upper 60s and low 70s. I'm meteorologist Mark Breen with an Eye on the Sky.
2: This is the Composer's Datebook for September 29th. I'm John Burge. On today's date, in 2000, a new cello concerto with an unusual title received its premiere at the Barbican Center in London. Billed as the Crouching Tiger Concerto, this score was by the Chinese composer Tan Dun and was derived from Tan's film score for Ang Lee's mystical and magical martial arts film titled Crouching Tiger, Hidden Dragon. That score featured a prominent cello part tailor-made for cellist Yo-Yo Ma, as well as a variety of traditional Chinese instruments and a percussion battery that included a North African frame drum. The haunting score matched the film so effectively that it won an Academy Award. It was director Ang Lee who suggested that Tan Dun rework his film score into a cello concerto and even offered to put together a special film to accompany the concerto. In effect, saying, "Turnabout is fair play. You composed music to fit my film. Now I'll compose a film to fit your concerto." Ang Lee pulled together shots from the original film and mixed in real and imaginary scenes from New York's Chinatown and 19th century Beijing for the new film designed to accompany performance of the new concerto. Composer's Datebook is produced by APM, American Public Media, in collaboration with the American Composers Forum, reminding you that all music

Those sweet notes there on the violin, played by Kyung-Hwa Chung, and Philip Mull was accompanying on piano. Spanish Serenade, the name of the piece. The composer, Cecil Chaminade. I'm Kevin O'Connor. We'll have something from the Penguin Cafe Orchestra, a mastermind, coming up in just a little bit, along with the string trio from Franz Schubert, music from Tchaikovsky and plenty more. Today in history, 1829, the first units of the London Metropolitan Police appear on the streets of the British capital, the first modern police force, the Bobbies. And 2008, Dow Jones Industrial Average falls 777.68 points, its then largest single day point loss following the bankruptcies of Lehman Brothers and Washington Mutual. Here's the Arabian Dance from Peer Gynt by Edvard Grieg. It's Herbert von Karajan conducting here the Berlin Philharmonic.

That was the Arabian dance. You could certainly pick up on the impersonations of exotic percussion there from Peer Gynt, Edvard Grieg, and that was Herbert von Karajan conducting the Berlin Philharmonic. Simon Harry Pierce Jeffs was born 1949 in England, a classically trained guitarist, composer, arranger. He was famous later for assisting the Sex Pistols of producer Bill Price with the string arrangement for the Sid Vicious version of My Way. That's how the punk rock generation knows him, from that great Rock and Roll Swindle soundtrack. And I know him, and a lot of people as well, from the Penguin Cafe Orchestra. He was the composer and primary musician of the group, and they had such a unique sound, fronted mostly by his unique compositions. Here's one of them, Perpetuum Mobile.

0: Perpetual Mobile, Simon Jeffs composed that. Barry Wordsworth conducted the BBC Concert Orchestra. String Trio coming up, part of it anyway, by Franz Schubert. And we'll have a concert piece for clarinet and basset horn by Mendelssohn on the way. 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

That was music by Franz Schubert. Yes, indeed. A minuet from a string trio he composed and revised later, performed there by the Grumios Trio. Mendelssohn first heard of a fellow called Heinrich Burmann, the great clarinet virtuoso with the Munich Court Orchestra, for whom Weber had composed two fine concerti and a concertino 10 years before. In 1831, he visited Burmann and his two clarinet-playing sons, Karl and Heinrich Jr. He made an arrangement of Beethoven's string quartet, number one, for two clarinets, basset horn, and bassoon, for a musical party at the Burmanns. And it succeeded so well, he was inspired to write two original concert pieces for clarinet, basset horn, and piano. And this is the first of them.

Thea King was the clarinetist there. Georgina Dubré was the basset horn player in a concert piece for clarinet and basset horn by Felix Mendelssohn. Alan Francis conducted the London Symphony Orchestra.

0: Symphony number 2, fourth movement, Peter Tchaikovsky. That was Semyon Bishkov and the Czech Philharmonic Orchestra.
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Raphael Kubelik conducted the Bavarian Radio Symphony Orchestra. That was a Carnival Overture by Antonín Dvořák. Today in 19, Horatio Nelson was born this day in 1758 in history.

0: Alexis Weissenberg playing a waltz impromptu by Franz Liszt. I'm Kevin O'Connor. 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
2: Good morning. From the Fairbanks Museum at St. Johnsbury, this is the Eye on the Sky forecast. A soggy day in many locations yesterday, the remnants of the weekend storm sliding northeast across southern New England, leaving our far north still mainly dry. The storm now east of Boston very slowly moves away, our low clouds and fog giving way to limited sun today, then a bit more clearing with more sun tomorrow, starting a warming trend that brings 70s to open up October on Thursday. Now the forecast details. Morning clouds, patches of fog, and a few breaks of sun. A spotty shower, mainly this morning in New Hampshire. Increasing periods of afternoon sun, especially in the St. Lawrence and southern valleys. Still cool, upper 50s to mid-60s. Tonight, gradual clearing, areas of low clouds and fog, lows 40s to low 50s. Tomorrow, the low clouds and fog burn off to sun, mixed with clouds, seasonably warm. Highs in the upper 60s and low 70s. I'm meteorologist Mark Breen with an Eye on the Sky.

from Summer Evening Waltz, a nice furious waltz, really, wasn't that? Written by Oscar Mericanto with Leif Segerstam conducting the Helsinki Philharmonic Orchestra. I'm Kevin O'Connor. With that, we're into some music coming up shortly from Edward Elgar, one of his best-known works, a rather whimsical one at that. We'll hear some Soirée Musicale from Benjamin Britten as well. Nice to have you here. It was always good to have your company. This work has sort of mysterious origins, actually, in terms of its title, The Mysterious Barricade. Some has thought it meant to refer to kind of a tenon, sort of a fingering method that was used at the time. They think that Francois Couperin might have been joking around, a very inside musical joke about that. Anyway, here's Mysterious Barricades, Francois Couperin, and it's a guitar version here by Xavier Jara.

Far more common to hear that piece, Mysterious Barricades, on its original intent instrument, that is to say the keyboard, usually harpsichord. Francois Couperin conducted it, and that was a lovely guitar arrangement from Javier Jara. Bethina, work here by Scott Joplin, was published in 1905, one of his rare syncopated waltzes. He had a knack for syncopating everything he did. Written shortly after the death of his second wife, Freddie, who passed away from pneumonia only weeks after their marriage, sadly. Here is Bethina, Scott Joplin. It's the Avatar Brass Ensemble.

0: Avatar Brass Ensemble performing Bathena, one of the popular melodies by Scott Joplin, and an experiment in sound in general, I suppose, in tempo. A syncopated waltz, not something a lot of other composers would have taken on necessarily. I'm Kevin O'Connor. Great to have you here. We'll have a product of childhood in the imagination of Edward Elgar that was revisited in his adulthood.
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From the youthful imagination of Edward Elgar, it's the Wand of Youth Fountain Dance. Raymond Leopard conducted the Indianapolis Symphony Orchestra. This soiree musicale by Benjamin Britten is based on melodies by the 19th century opera composer Gioachino Rossini. Britten was only 22 years old when he originally wrote the core material for this work, and ultimately, mid-century, it finally got choreographed by George Balanchine for the American Ballet Company. It's often how it's staged. Here's a soiree musicale. Benjamin Britten, Richard Bonning conducted the National Philharmonic Orchestra.

Soiree Musicale, Benjamin Britten composed that, and that was Richard Bonning conducting the National Philharmonic Orchestra. This fourth piano concerto marked Beethoven's final appearance at the premiere as a soloist with the orchestra. That was in 1808, and it's the Rondo from Piano Concerto No. 4, Beethoven, Vladimir Ashkenazy, piano and conductor of the Cleveland Orchestra.

0: That was The Charged Rondo from Piano Concerto No. 4 by Beethoven. Vladimir Ashkenazy conducted and did the piano solos from the Cleveland Orchestra. I'm Kevin O'Connor, and a string quartet coming up next from Richard Strauss and part of another symphony from Alexander Borodine.
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First movement to a string quartet composed by Richard Strauss. That was the Enso String Quartet. Coming up, we'll have a symphony. Actually, we've got it right now. Excuse me, the finale from the Symphony No. 1 by Alexander Borodin. His distinguished career as a chemist confined his musical activities to basically vacations and spare time. He'd become a competent cellist and pianist in his boyhood. But basically, it took him about 5 years to compose this first symphony, not so much for the creative reasons, again, as his commitment to his day job.

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1: Good morning. From the Fairbanks Museum in St. Johnsbury, this is the Eye on the Sky forecast. A soggy day in many locations yesterday, the remnants of the weekend storm sliding northeast across southern New England, leaving our far north still mainly dry. The storm now east of Boston very slowly moves away, our low clouds and fog giving way to limited sun today, then a bit more clearing with more sun tomorrow, starting a warming trend that brings 70s to open up October on Thursday. Now the forecast details. Morning clouds, patches of fog, and a few breaks of sun. A spotty shower, mainly this morning in New Hampshire. Increasing periods of afternoon sun, especially in the St. Lawrence and Southern Valleys. Still cool, upper 50s to mid-60s. Tonight, gradual clearing, areas of low clouds and fog, lows 40s to low 50s. Tomorrow, the low clouds and fog burn off to sun, mixed with clouds, seasonably warm. Highs in the upper 60s and low 70s. I'm meteorologist Mark Breen with an Eye on the Sky.

Characteristic Suite, Scherzo, Henry Schoenfeld, that was Ruben Blondel, and Gowanus Arts Ensemble. I'm Kevin O'Connor. Good morning. Today in history, on 1789, September 29th, the U.S. War Department establishes a regular army, later changed to Department of Defense, and recently changed back. Kiowa chief Lone Wolf captures Satanta, and Big Tree in 1872. And in 1910, the National Urban League founded as a Committee on Urban Conditions Among Negroes. That was its title, by Ruth Standish Baldwin and Dr. George Edmund Haynes in New York City. Here's a prelude from a cello suite number 1 by Bach, Matt Heimowitz.

Matt Heimovitz, a solo cello there from the Cello Suite Number 1, Prelude, the famous part by Bach. Always just a gripping piece of music, really. Alfredo Catalani was born in 1854. He's well known for only one opera, actually rather one aria from it. It's called Eben Neandro Lontana, and it is from La Vallée. The world got to know this aria in 1981 when Jean-Jacques Beignix, the French director, made his movie Diva. I don't know if you remember that one or have maybe watched it recently. It might be worth a revisit. Here's the scherzo, Alfredo Catalani, Riccardo Muti, conducting the Orchestra of La Scala, Milan.

0: And that was a scherzo composed by Alfredo Catalani, Riccardo Muti there with the Orchestra of La Scala Milan. Coming up, a suite from Jules Massenet, something for your view this morning, along with scenes from the Louvre. Be a nice pairing there of artworks.
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Jewel Massenet put together that exciting theme. It is actually suite number 4, picturesque scenes from Fête Bohème. And Jean-Yves Olsens conducted the New Zealand Symphony Orchestra. As long as we are in a bit of an art gallery mood, this is a 5-minute suite called Scenes from the Louvre for concert band, which was taken from Norman Dellojoyo's winning score, the Emmy-winning score for the 1964 NBC News documentary, A Golden Prison, The Louvre, it was called. It's got that, of course, world-class collection of art, which in many ways is inseparable from the history of France, which was sort of the thesis of the documentary. And Dellojoyo, by the way, chose the music of Renaissance-era composers in his soundtrack in order to dig deep into the history of the film. Scenes from the Louvre, Norman Dellojoyo, Philip Chevallard, and the U.S. Air Force Band in Blue.

Music there by Norman De Los Joyos, Scenes from the Louvre. That was the U.S. Air Force Band in blue. Although the surname Lalo is of Spanish origin, Edward Lalo came by his French name naturally. His family had been settled in Flanders and northern France since the 16th century. He was no doubt inspired to write, quote, Spanish music by Pablo de Sarasate's colorful playing, so different in style from that of Joseph Joachim, Germany's great muse and master. Sarasate was both a virtuoso and a great stage presence. Here's the inspired Symphony Espanol, the Rondo by Edward Lalo.

0: Phenomenal bow work there by violinist Itzhak Perlman with the Paris Orchestra. Daniel Barenboim conducted Edward Lalo's Symphony Espanol, the Rondo.
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That symphony was completed in April 1774, when Mozart was 18 years old. He had just returned from a visit with his father to Vienna, where he had heard the latest works of people like Haydn. And Symphony No. 29, Fourth Movement, Mozart, Pinchas Zukerman conducted the National Arts Center Orchestra. Here we have On the Town, three dance episodes. Leonard Bernstein, Maren Alsop is conducting the Bournemouth Symphony Orchestra.

0: On the Town, three dance episodes. That's Leonard Bernstein's big hit. Marin Alsop conducted the Bournemouth Symphony Orchestra.
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0: sharing music with you until 3 o'clock this afternoon on Vermont Public Classical. In a moment, we'll get the Eye on the Sky weather from Fairbanks Museum meteorologist Mark Breen. Then we have an English suite of Bach, the oboe concerto of French composer Clémence de Grandval, and a suite for strings by John Rutter, based on English folk songs. So we hope you'll stay tuned to Vermont Public Classical.
1: Good morning. From the Fairbanks Museum in St. Johnsbury, this is the Eye on the Sky forecast. A soggy day in many locations yesterday, the remnants of the weekend storm sliding northeast across southern New England, leaving our far north still mainly dry. The storm now east of Boston very slowly moves away, our low clouds and fog giving way to limited sun today, then a bit more clearing with more sun tomorrow, starting a warming trend that brings 70s to open up October on Thursday. Now the forecast details. Morning clouds, patches of fog, and a few breaks of sun. A spotty shower, mainly this morning in New Hampshire. Increasing periods of afternoon sun, especially in the St. Lawrence and Southern Valleys. Still cool, upper 50s to mid-60s. Tonight, gradual clearing, areas of low clouds and fog, lows 40s to low 50s. Tomorrow, the low clouds and fog burn off to sun, mixed with clouds, seasonably warm. Highs in the upper 60s and low 70s. I'm meteorologist Mark Breen with an Eye on the Sky.
0: Currently, it's 52 in Montpelier, 53 in Rutland and Burlington, 55 in Bennington and St. Johnsbury, 57 in Brattleboro, 12 degrees Celsius in Montreal. This is Johann Sebastian Bach's English Suite No. 1 in A major, played by pianist Piotr Anderszewski.

0: The English Suite No. 1 in A Major of Johann Sebastian Bach, played by pianist Piotr Andrzejewski. We have an oboe concerto by French composer Clémence de Grandval in just a moment. 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
1: 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On the next program, a little jazz mass by Bob Chilcutt, the beloved Gloria by Francis Poulenc with the Vermont Symphony Orchestra and Chorus, and Alexander Zemlinsky's setting of The Lord is My Shepherd, Psalm 23. 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
0: 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Next, we have music of the late 19th century French composer Clémence de Grandval. This is her oboe concerto in D minor, opus 7. Lajos Lenches plays oboe with the Stuttgart Radio Symphony, Andre Boreko directing.

The Oboe Concerto in D minor, opus 7, of the late 19th century French composer Clémence de Grandval. We heard oboist Lajos Lenches with the Stuttgart Radio Symphony, André Boréco directing. 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The Opera Company of Middlebury's Music in Troubled Times Festival presents Rappahannock County, stories from the Civil War set by composer Ricky Ian Gordon. 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The composer conducts the Royal Philharmonic Orchestra.

The Suite for Strings by John Rutter, based on English folk songs. We heard the composer conducting the Royal Philharmonic Orchestra here on Vermont Public Classical. It's 2 minutes before 11 o'clock. Coming up, we have a symphony by 18th century English composer William Boyce, the Sonatina for Winds of Richard Strauss from an Invalid's Workshop, and La Valse of Maurice Ravel. So we hope you'll stay tuned to Vermont Public Classical, WOXM Middlebury, WVXR Randolph, WNCH Norwich, WVTI Brighton, WVNK Manchester, WVTQ Sunderland Manchester, WVER-FM West Rutland, WVLR-FM Lindenville, WOXR Schuyler Falls Burlington, at 103.9 from Kendall at Hanover, and at vermontpublic.org. The Eye on the Sky weather calls for morning clouds, perhaps a spotty shower in New Hampshire, then a few intervals of afternoon sun, especially in the St. Lawrence and Southern Valleys. Cool with highs upper 50s to mid-60s. Tonight, gradual clearing, areas of dense fog and low clouds forming, lows in the 40s to low 50s. Wednesday, areas of low clouds and dense river valley fog burning off to a mix of clouds and sunshine, seasonably warm, with highs tomorrow upper 60s to low 70s. Currently, it's 53 in Montpelier and Burlington, 54 in Rutland, 56 in Bennington and St. Johnsbury, 59 in Brattleboro, 13 degrees Celsius in Montreal. 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

0: The Symphony No. 5 in D of 18th century English composer William Boyce. The English Concert, directed by Trevor Pinnock. We have some occupational therapy from Richard Strauss in just a moment here on Vermont Public Classical.
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0: 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Late in his life, when he was in his 80s, Richard Strauss was recovering from a bout of influenza. When he undertook some occupational therapy, writing this Sonatina No. 1 for Winds, which he subtitled From an Invalid's Workshop. Andre Previn leads the Winds of the Vienna Philharmonic.

0: The Sonatina No. 1 for Winds by Richard Strauss, subtitled From an Invalid's Workshop, played by the Winds of the Vienna Philharmonic, Andre Previn directing. You're listening to Vermont Public Classical at 16 minutes before noon on this Tuesday morning. We have music of Maurice Ravel in just a moment.
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0: 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Capital City Concerts presents a fall feast of music and poetry, including a flute concerto by Vivaldi, played by Gillian Reed, folk songs sung by Henry Jameson, and settings of Kathleen Raine's poetry by Don Jameson, performed by soprano Mary Bonhag, the Skylark Quartet, and a chorus led by Richard Riley. Performances are Saturday at 7:30 at Montpelier Unitarian Church and Sunday at 4 at Charlotte Congregational Church. Get the details at capitalcityconcerts.org. And you can hear Helen Lyons' conversation with the new directors of Capital City Concerts, Gillian Reed and Tyler Emerson, on our website at vermontpublic.org/classical. Next on Vermont Public Classical, the ultimate fin de siècle piece, End of an Era, Maurice Ravel's La Valse. From its barely audible rumblings at the beginning to its nearly apocalyptic finale, we'll hear it played by the Montreal Symphony Orchestra.

0: La Valse by Maurice Ravel, played by the Montreal Symphony Orchestra here on Vermont Public Classical at 2 minutes before noon. Coming up at noon, we'll get the midday eye on the sky weather from Fairbanks Museum meteorologist Lawrence Hayes. Then we have a popular overture by Mikhail Glinka, Variations in F Minor for Piano by Joseph Haydn, and Tchaikovsky's Souvenir of Florence, String Sextet. Over on our news service in the noon hour, it's Vermont Edition. Today with the next installment of the Town by Town series, today focusing on Leamington, Vermont. Do you know where Leamington is? In the Northeast Kingdom along the Connecticut River in Essex County. Leamington, Vermont, the focus of Town by Town on Vermont Edition today here on Vermont Public Classical. 90.1 WOXM Middlebury, 102.1 WVXR Randolph, 88.1 WNCH Norwich, 106.9 WVTI Brighton, 91.5 WVLR 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just ahead here on Vermont Public Classical. It's noon.
1: This is the Eye on the Sky forecast from the Fairbanks Museum. The weekend nor'easter has now greatly diminished its remnant circulation centered over the Gulf of Maine. Here along its western fringe, clouds will thin slowly, if at all, this afternoon in most areas as weak high pressure builds in from the Great Lakes. Thursday will be variably cloudy and warmer, the brief warm-up lasting through Thursday in northern areas and probably into Friday in the south. The details this afternoon, mostly cloudy, patchy drizzle northeast, highs in the upper 50s to lower 60s with some mid-60s possible in far southern valleys and in the St. Lawrence Valley. Decreasing clouds tonight, areas of valley fog, lows from the mid-40s to lower 50s, areas of morning fog Wednesday, then variable clouds north becoming mostly sunny south. Highs from the mid-60s to the lower 70s. I'm meteorologist Lawrence Hayes with an Eye on the Sky.
0: Currently, it's 53 in Rutland, Montpelier, and Burlington, 58 in Bennington and St. Johnsbury, 60 in Brattleboro, 13 degrees Celsius in Montreal. Good afternoon. I'm Walter Parker. Very happy to be sharing music with you until 58 in Bennington and St. Johnsbury, 60 in Brattleboro, 13 degrees Celsius in Montreal. Good afternoon, I'm Walter Parker. Very happy to be sharing music with you until 3 o'clock this afternoon on Vermont Public Classic.

0: The overture to Mikhail Glinka's opera, Ruslan and Ludmila, played by the Berlin Symphony Orchestra, Klaus-Peter Flohr directing. It's 7 minutes past noon. We have keyboard music of Joseph Haydn in just a moment here on Vermont Public Classical.
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0: 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Next, we have the Variations in F minor of Joseph Haydn, played by pianist Emmanuel Axe.

0: Variations in F Minor by Joseph Haydn, played by pianist Emmanuel Ax. 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We have music of Tchaikovsky in just a moment.
1: Hey there, it's Bill McLaughlin inviting you to a Guitar Fest, a whole week of music for the guitar. The inspiration for this week came from a man named Ken Ackerman, who writes from Columbus, Ohio, and he said, "Bill, I would really love to hear some programs on Andres Segovia." 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
0: 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Taconic Music presents the Taconic String Quartet with Threads of History, music of Vivaldi, Handel, Mozart, Beethoven, William Billings, and others, Saturday at 3 at Manchester Community Library, free. Get the details at taconicmusic.org. Tchaikovsky famously disliked the music of Brahms, which he found cold and formal and lacking in emotion. There was, however, one piece of Brahms that Tchaikovsky did like, Brahms' first string sextet. And that inspired Tchaikovsky to write a string sextet of his own, The Souvenir of Florence. We'll hear it played by the Ying Quartet with additional violist James Dunham and additional cellist Paul Katz.

Tchaikovsky's very Slavic-sounding Souvenir of Florence for String Sextet, Opus 70. We heard the Ying Quartet with additional violist James Dunham and additional cellist Paul Katz. You're listening to Vermont Public Classical at a minute before 1 o'clock. Coming up, we have variations on a theme by Haydn, not by Brahms, but by Jean-Francex. And in this case, the theme is actually by Haydn. We have the Piano Concerto in A minor of Edvard Grieg and the Fantastic Dances of Joaquin Turina, all within the hour here on Vermont Public Classical, WOXR, Schuyler Falls, Burlington, WVLR, FM, Lindenville, WNCH, Norwich, WVNK, Manchester, WVXR, Randolph, WVTI, Brighton, WOXM, Middlebury, WVTQ, Sunderland, Manchester, WVER-FM, West Rutland, in Stowe with facilities provided by Trapp Family Lodge and on the Vermont Public App. The Eye on the Sky weather, morning clouds giving way to a spotty shower in New Hampshire, then a few intervals of afternoon sun, especially in the St. Lawrence and Southern Valleys. Cool temperatures with highs today upper 50s to mid-60s. Tonight, gradual clearing, areas of dense fog and low clouds forming, lows in the 40s to low 50s. Wednesday, areas of low clouds and dense valley fog burning off to a mix of clouds and sun, seasonably warm with highs tomorrow, upper 60s to low 70s. Currently, it's 54 in Montpelier, 55 in Rutland and Burlington, 58 in St. Johnsbury, 59 in Bennington, 61 in Brattleboro, 14 degrees Celsius in Montreal. It's 1 o'clock. I'm Walter Parker. And next, we have 11 variations on a theme by Haydn, by Jean-Francex. The theme is the Surprise Symphony theme from the second movement of Haydn's Symphony No. 94. Klaus Rainer Scholl leads the Mainz Wind Ensemble.

0: Variations on a Theme by Haydn of Jean-François Sex, based on the surprise theme from the second movement of his Symphony No. 94, Haydn's symphony, that is. Music of Jean-François Sex, played by the Mainz Wind Ensemble, Klaus Rainer Scholl directing. It's 12 minutes past 1 o'clock. 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We have music of Edvard Grieg in just a moment.
1: 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On the next program, a little jazz mass by Bob Chilcutt, the beloved Gloria by Francis Poulenc with the Vermont Symphony Orchestra and Chorus, and Alexander Zemlinsky's setting of The Lord is My Shepherd, Psalm 23. 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
0: 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Next on Vermont Public Classical, the Piano Concerto in A Minor of Edvard Grieg. Norwegian pianist Leif Ove Andsnes is at the keyboard with the Berlin Philharmonic, conducted by Marius Janssens.

The Piano Concerto in A Minor of Edvard Grieg, played by Leif Ove Andsnes with the Berlin Philharmonic, conducted by Maris Janssens. 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We have music of Spanish composer Joaquin Turina in just a moment. Vermont Public Classical is funded by listeners like you and by the Fairbanks Museum, hosting the Maple Capital Management Haunted Museum, October 23rd and 24th. More at fairbanksmuseum.org. The Kinhaven Music School continues its fall concert series Saturday at 5 at Walker Farm at Weston Theater Company and Sunday at 5 at Chester Town Hall. Get the details at kinhaven.org. Next, we have The Fantastic Dances of Joaquin Turina. The Cincinnati Symphony Orchestra is led by Jesus Lopez Cobos.

0: The Fantastic Dances of Joaquin Turina, played by the Cincinnati Symphony Orchestra, Jesus Lopez Cobos directing. It's 2 minutes before 2 o'clock. In a moment, we'll get the Eye on the Sky weather from Fairbanks Museum meteorologist Lawrence Hayes. Then we have the Harp Concerto of Henriette Renier and the Symphony in B-flat of Ernest Chausson. So we hope you'll stay tuned to Vermont Public Classical, WVXR Randolph, WNCH Norwich, WVTI Brighton, WVNK Manchester, WVTQ Sunderland Manchester, WVLR FM Lindenville, WOXR Schuyler Falls Burlington, WOXM Middlebury, WVER-FM West Rutland, and at vermontpublic.org.
1: This is the Eye on the Sky forecast from the Fairbanks Museum. The weekend nor'easter has now greatly diminished its remnant circulation centered over the Gulf of Maine. Here along its western fringe, clouds will thin slowly, if at all, this afternoon in most areas as weak high pressure builds in from the Great Lakes. Thursday will be variably cloudy and warmer, the brief warm-up lasting through Thursday in northern areas and probably into Friday in the south. The details this afternoon, mostly cloudy, patchy drizzle northeast, highs in the upper 50s to lower 60s with some mid-60s possible in far southern valleys and in the St. Lawrence Valley. Decreasing clouds tonight, areas of valley fog, lows from the mid-40s to lower 50s, areas of morning fog Wednesday, then variable clouds north becoming mostly sunny south. Highs from the mid-60s to the lower 70s. I'm meteorologist Lawrence Hayes with an Eye on the Sky.
0: Currently it's 55 in Montpelier and Burlington, 57 in Rutland, 58 in St. Johnsbury, 59 in Bennington, 62 in Brattleboro, 15 degrees Celsius in Montreal. It's 2 o'clock. I'm Walter Parker. And next, we have the Harp Concerto in C minor of the French harpist and composer Henriette Renier. This music composed in 1900. It's played by Xavier de Maistre, harp, with the Rhineland Philharmonic, conducted by Xiao Chia Liu.

0: the Harp Concerto of French composer and harpist Henriette Renier, played by Xavier de Maistre, harp, with the Rhineland Philharmonic, conducted by Xiao Chia Liu. We have a French symphony in just a moment here on Vermont Public Classical. It's 21 minutes past 2 o'clock.
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0: The Symphony in B-flat of Ernest Chausson, played by the Montreal Symphony Orchestra here on Vermont Public Classical at 2 minutes before 3 o'clock. Stay tuned to Vermont Public Classical. In the next hour, Lynn Werfel will have the Piano Concerto of Robert Schumann, played by Maurizio Pollini.
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0: The Green Mountain Monteverdi Ensemble of Vermont will perform the Requiem and motets of the Spanish Renaissance composer Tomás Luis de Victoria Saturday at 7 at Church of Christ at Dartmouth College in Hanover, New Hampshire, and Sunday at 4 at St. Paul's Cathedral in Burlington. 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I'm Walter Parker. 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Stay tuned. The music continues 24 hours a day. It's 3 o'clock.

The man playing piano here had a pretty artistically aristocratic upbringing. Maurizio Pollini, born in Milan in 1942. His father was an amateur violinist and also one of the very first architects to bring modern architecture to Italy in the 1930s. His mother trained as a pianist and singer, and she was the sister of a very famous Italian sculptor. So art abounded in his life. Performance by Maurizio Pollini of Schumann's Piano Concerto in just a bit.

A chaconne, a stately dance from Terpsichore, a collection of dances by Handel. That was Apollo's Fire Baroque Orchestra, led by their founder, one of their founders anyway, Jeanette Sorel. Coming up, we have music from France. We have a piano concerto by Robert Schumann and more. Hope you're well today. How you doing? Is that too personal? 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But I hope you're well, and I hope we can make you feel better if you're not doing so well. This is an overture by Daniel Auber, Fra Diavolo, with the Cincinnati Pops.

the overture Fra Diavolo by Daniel Auber. Eric Kunzel led the Cincinnati Pops. This is music. It's a performance by the Imani Winds, and the composition is by one of their own, or members. The member is Valerie Coleman, and this is called Unity.

0: Umoja, or Unity, by Valerie Coleman, played by the Imani Winds.
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We're going to hear Robert Schumann's Piano Concerto now, played by pianist Maurizio Pollini. And he did come from an extremely artistically elite family. His father was a very famous architect, his mother a pianist and singer, who was the sister of a very famous Italian sculptor. So extremely artistic family. He trained at the Milan Conservatory from the time he was 13 years of age. And he was the youngest of 89 entrants in 1960 at the 6th International Chopin Piano Competition in Warsaw. He picked what are considered to be the hardest, most formidable of the Chopin etudes to perform. And one of the judges said he's either ready for the madhouse or victory. And Artur Rubinstein, who was there, said that boy can play the piano better than any of us. Here is Pollini and the Berlin Philharmonic, led by Claudio Abbado.

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0: The Skater's Waltz by Emil Waldteufel with the Gulbenkian Orchestra led by Neeme Järvi. Hope you enjoy the rest of your day. Thanks for spending part of it with me. I'm Lynn Warfel.
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2: From the Fairbanks Museum, this is the Eye on the Sky forecast. As weak high pressure builds in from the Great Lakes, clouds have begun to thin out in a few areas late this afternoon, primarily in southeastern valleys and farther north in areas downwind of the White Mountains. Under variable clouds, a brief warm-up will commence tomorrow, lasting through Thursday in northern areas and probably into Friday in the south. The details this afternoon, mostly to partly cloudy, highs in the upper 50s to lower 60s with some mid-60s possible in far southern valleys. North winds 5 to 10. Decreasing clouds tonight, areas of valley fog, lows from the mid-40s to lower 50s. Wednesday, areas of morning fog, then variable clouds north and becoming mostly sunny in the south. High temperatures ranging from the mid-60s to the lower 70s. I'm meteorologist Lawrence Hayes with an Eye on the Sky.
3: Coming up.

Well, that is by Chopin, but it's not for piano, for flute, played by Maxence Larrieux, and harp, Susanna Mildonian. And it's a set of variations on a theme by Rossini by Chopin. Tuesday afternoon, good to have your company for some great music, including some German dances and trios by Franz Schubert, and the Pulcinella Ballet by Igor Stravinsky, based on what we know in the English-speaking world as Punch and Judy show, which is very different than Pulcinella, who was more of a trickster. And we'll hear that ballet by Stravinsky coming up. Neo-Baroque. File it under Neo-Baroque. And this, Symphony No. 22, by a young Mozart, Sir Charles Mackerras, conducting.

Well, it's hard breaking away from the pack of other classical composers and symphonists and coming into his own with that symphony number 22, Prague Chamber Orchestra and Charles McCarris conducting. Always great combination for a Mozart symphony. And you heard it right here on this Tuesday afternoon at 12:15.

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Igor Stravinsky attracted to the idea of the Commedia dell'arte tradition in Italy, which came down to the English-speaking world as Punch and Judy show, though it's a very different Punch than Pulcinella, the original Pulcinella from about 17th century even Italy. And Igor Stravinsky went back and looked at some of the music thought to be by Pergolesi. Some of it actually was, some of it wasn't, but it was neo-Baroque, and fashioned it into this ballet, the Pulcinella Suite from the ballet here by Stravinsky, Jukka-Pekka Saraste, and the Avanti Orchestra.

0: You know, whether or not the tunes used by Stravinsky are from the Baroque or by Pergolesi, they're likely all from the Baroque. It doesn't matter, because in Stravinsky's hands, they become something fresh and exciting. Avanti Orchestra, Yuka Pekka Saraste with the Pulcinella Suite by Igor Stravinsky.
1: From the Vermont Public Classical Concert Digest, Capital City Concerts presents a fall feast of music and poetry, including a flute concerto by Vivaldi, played by Gillian Reed, folk songs sung by Henry Jameson, and settings of Kathleen Raine's poetry by Don Jameson, performed by soprano Mary Bonhag, the Skylark Quartet, and a chorus led by Richard Riley. 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

0: The melodies just flow. It's Schubert, German dances and trios played by the Moscow virtuosi and Vladimir Spivakov.
1: I'm Mark Breen. Welcome to Night Sky for Tuesday, September 29th. Saturn has made its entrance onto the celestial main stage and should assume the starring role by the end of the week and into next week, but at least for this evening, our ringed planet will again be upstaged by the aging moon, a few days past full and rising shortly after Saturn as a large gibbous moon well to the northeast compared to Saturn's position just right of due east. In many ways, these objects feature some extreme contrasts. Obviously, the moon shines far brighter, as in 60,000 times brighter, which isn't surprising considering we're viewing Saturn from 784 million miles, compared to a quarter million miles for the moon. The moon's rocky surface is completely different than Saturn's cloudy, hazy atmosphere, and their motions range from the moon, passing through the stars of one zodiac constellation to the next in an average of 2 1/3 days, while Saturn takes its time at 2 1/3 years. While you ponder that, Wednesday we'll focus more on Saturn on Night Sky. Night Sky is a production of Vermont Public and the Fairbanks Museum and Planetarium.
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This is the Composer's Datebook for September 29th. I'm John Burge. On today's date, in 2000, a new cello concerto with an unusual title received its premiere at the Barbican Center in London. Billed as the Crouching Tiger Concerto, this score was by the Chinese composer Tan Dun and was derived from Tan's film score for Ang Lee's mystical and magical martial arts film titled Crouching Tiger, Hidden Dragon. That score featured a prominent cello part tailor-made for cellist Yo-Yo Ma, as well as a variety of traditional Chinese instruments and a percussion battery that included a North African frame drum. The haunting score matched the film so effectively that it won an Academy Award. It was director Ang Lee who suggested that Tan Dun rework his film score into a cello concerto and even offered to put together a special film to accompany the concerto. In effect, saying, "Turnabout is fair play. You composed music to fit my film. Now I'll compose a film to fit your concerto." Ang Lee pulled together shots from the original film and mixed in real and imaginary scenes from New York's Chinatown and 19th century Beijing for the new film designed to accompany performance of the new concerto. Composer's Datebook is produced by APM, American Public Media, in collaboration with the American Composers Forum, reminding you that all music was once new.

We heard the Hanson Quartet and Ismael Margain playing the piano. Music by Rita Stroll. I'm Tom Cram with the music for you on a Tuesday afternoon, including by a very productive man, William Herschel. It makes you just want to go back to bed because he was an amazing astronomer and scientist and also a composer, prolific one. Bagatelles by Dvorak on the way as well. Always a charming guest, Antonin Dvorak. Spend time with him. And The Spanish Caprice by Nikolai Rimsky-Korsakov. Very colorful music. It's all ahead on this, a Tuesday afternoon.

0: The waltz from the ballet Swan Lake by Tchaikovsky and the performance by the Minnesota Orchestra and Leonard Slatkin.
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0: Mike, do you feel good about your productivity today? I'm just checking. I won't tell your boss, but I'll tell you what. This gentleman here had no problem with productivity, William Herschel, an astronomer whose discoveries we still marvel at today, including the planet Uranus, and also symphonies, by the way. How about this one? Number 14 by William Herschel,

He was president of the Royal Astronomical Society, as well as composer of at least 14 symphonies. That one, the 14th, by one William Herschel, who lived, well, he lived a good long life, so he basically overlapped both Mozart and Beethoven, and was born during Haydn's childhood. So there's a story. William Herschel, the London Mozart players, and Matthias Bommert conducting. He was a polymath, no doubt about it. Well, from William Herschel to Antonin Dvorak now, always welcome, especially the bagatelles.

Dvorak with the wonderful, almost wheezing of the Bagatelles, in the best way possible wheezing, that sort of oom-pa-pa. The Allegretto Scherzando from the Bagatelles by Dvorak, played by the National Chamber Players and Lowell Graham. I'm Tom Cram with the music for your Tuesday afternoon. I'm glad you're here. Spanish flavor now, evoked by Nikolai Rimsky-Korsakov, not remotely Spanish, but here is his Capriccio Español.

0: A Spanish Caprice, Capriccio Español by Nikolai Rimsky-Korsakov, Eduardo Mata and the Dallas Symphony Orchestra. Rimsky-Korsakov, that master of orchestral color.
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Tricky stuff that is both mesmerizing and energizing, I think. Anne Southam's music, Canadian composer, lived until 2010. That's Glass Houses number 11, played by a duo called Toctus. Greg Harrison and Johnny Smith, who also arranged that. Music by Anne Southam for percussion, and performed it right here. How are you doing? It's time for Percy Grainger now. Percy Grainger for Winds. We're going to go to the Faroe Islands for a dance, and also then you'll recognize Country Gardens.

0: More impressive percussion there within the Royal Northern College of Music, and Clark Rundell conducting. Percy Grainger, a Percy Grainger twofer, Faroe Island Dance, followed by his very well-known Country Gardens with a battery of percussion. Hope you enjoyed it. I'm Tom Crane on a Tuesday afternoon.
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we hear this term, especially applied to music. Schumann wrote one, this one by Debussy, an arabesque. What's an arabesque? Well, good old Merriam-Webster says, an ornament or style that employs flower, foliage, or fruit, and sometimes animal, and figural outlines to produce an intricate pattern of interlaced lines. The intricate interlaced patterns and curlicues of Claude Debussy. Just ahead on this Tuesday afternoon, I'm Tom Cran. Debussy's arabesque and more. A lot more.

Jeffrey Simon and the Philharmonia Orchestra. That Jeffrey Simon and the Philharmonia Orchestra, that is a Carnival Waltz, the Carnival Waltz by Flor

An etude by Franz Liszt, the etude number 3. It's called Un Sospiro, or A Sigh.

0: That is by Emily Meyer from her Symphony No. 6. More where that came from Emily Meyer, who's getting a reappreciation, if you will, reevaluation in the 21st century. But she was born in 1812, and she wrote 8 symphonies, a dozen concert overtures. We heard that performance by the Bremerhaven Symphony, Mark Niemann conducting.
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1: Here are the curlicues and the interlaced patterns of an arabesque, this one by Debussy, and it's played here by a harpist and an oboist.

The elaborate, interlaced, interlocking arabesque number 2 by Claude Debussy, and it was played there by harpist Katarina Englechova and Willem Wawerka playing the oboe. Now, when it comes to an arabesque, it's also a dance position in classical ballet where the dancer has one leg stretched out behind and is putting all their weight on the other, the front leg. I don't know if any of that type of dancing goes on in the Gaieté Parisienne by Jacques Offenbach, but there's plenty of high kicking in this music. Here's the Boston Symphony and Seiji Ozawa.

0: Jacques Offenbach, including some familiar tunes. That's the Bark Roll from The Tales of Hoffman and others in his, it was a ballet that was put together from Jacques Offenbach's frothy music. Parisian Gaiety, or Gaieté Parisienne, the Boston Symphony, and Seiji Ozawa.
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Edvard Grieg, who said artists like Bach and Beethoven erected churches and temples on the heights. 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

Hello there, and welcome to Exploring Music. It's Bill McLaughlin here. Welcome back to our Guitar Fest, which we started off in grand style yesterday with a whole program dedicated to the great Spanish guitarist Andres Segovia. And I promised we were going to be hearing from some of Maestro Segovia's pupils as the week went on. Segovia was born in 1893, and today's artist was born nearly 50 years later, 1941, in Melbourne, Australia. I'm speaking of John Williams, whose father, an Englishman named Len Williams, was a deep devotee of the guitar and rather good at it. He was John Williams' first teacher. In 1952, the family moved to London, and shortly after that, John Williams started to make the summer trek to Siena, the famous academy in Siena, where he was studying with Andres Segovia. In yesterday's program, we opened up with Segovia playing a Bach lute piece. Let's listen now to a Vivaldi lute concerto as played by John Williams with the English Chamber Orchestra under Daniel Barenboim. Here's the lute concerto in D major.

John Williams playing music of Antonio Vivaldi, the Lute Concerto in D Major. That was the English Chamber Orchestra under Daniel Barenboim. That's when Barenboim was just getting started as a conductor. Padre Antonio Vivaldi was a priest who was assigned to an orphanage in Venice, orphanage and terrific music school at the same time, for young girls. And he wrote so many concerti for his young pupils, hundreds of concertos. I mean, lots and lots of violin concertos, I think over 40 bassoon concertos. And sometimes people get a little snide about Vivaldi. They say he wrote the same concerto over and over again. I don't think so. What about that slow movement? I think that's a largo, which would have served as a lullaby. If any of his charges had trouble sleeping, they just might think about that piece and hum themselves off to sleep. Beautiful music and a lovely performance from our Australian-born

guitarist John Williams. And now let's listen to John Williams playing a classic from the early 19th century repertoire by the Italian composer Mauro Giuliani, born in 1781. He lived until 1829. And he spent a lot of his life in Vienna. And that's where he picked up his association with the classical style of initially Haydn and Mozart, but Beethoven was there at the same time too. Let's listen now to two movements of Giuliani's Guitar Concerto in A Major. The second movement on Andantino's lovely, wistful piece, which is followed by a lively Ronda alla Polacca. Here's John Williams as the soloist once again with Daniel Barenboim conducting the English Chamber Orchestra.

early 19th century virtuoso guitar writing from the Italian composer Mauro Giuliani. We heard his guitar concerto in A major. We heard the second and third modes, the Andantino, and the finale, Rondo alla Polacca. That was the brilliant guitarist John Williams performing with the English Chamber Orchestra under Daniel Barenboim. You're tuned into Exploring Music, and you're in the middle of a big guitar fest all week long. We started off with recordings of Andres Segovia yesterday, and today, John Williams, who was Segovia's pupil. And there's more to come. This started off with Ken Ackerman from Columbus, Ohio, wrote me a note and said, I'd really love to hear some music of Segovia on the radio. So why don't you give us some ideas of your own, something you've been really dying to hear us play on the radio. We can explore it together. You can send your ideas to our website, exploringmusic.org. And now in the rest of today's program, we're going to hear single movements of three concerti, all these pieces written for Andres Segovia, and all of them performed by John Williams today. We're starting off with a piece by Mario Castelnuovo Tedesco, who was born in Italy in 1895. By 1939, he was starting to feel a little bit uncomfortable. Tedesco was from this old, old Jewish family that had been there in Italy, I think since the time of Ferdinand and Isabel, who encouraged them to leave Spain a long time before. And Castelnuovo Tedesco made his way to Hollywood, where he became a big star for MGM Studios, wrote over 200 Hollywood pictures, also wrote concertos for Jascha Heifetz and Gregor Piatigorsky. But before Castelnuovo Tedesco moved to L.A., he had met Segovia in 1932 in Venice, and it was love at first sight, from what I can tell. Castelnuovo Tedesco wrote many pieces for Andres Segovia, and we're going to hear now the second movement, beautiful Romanza, Andantina alla Romanza, of the guitar concerto written by Mario Castelnuovo Tedesco. In this performance, John Williams is playing with Sir Charles Groves, conducting the English Chamber Orchestra.

Boy, that's a heartbreaker, isn't it? Beautiful lyric movement from Mario Castelnuovo Tedesco. The slow movement, Andantino alla Romanza, from the guitar concerto, which Tedesco wrote for his pal, Andres Segovia. And in this performance, we heard Segovia's pupil, John Williams, playing with the English Chamber Orchestra under Sir Charles Groves. Lovely music from Castelnuovo Tedesco. And you can hear from that movement why Castelnuovo Tedesco was such a big hit when he arrived at the MGM studios in 1939. Oh, and another of Segovia's many tours, he was in Brazil, in Rio de Janeiro, and there he ran into Heitor Villa-Lobos, the great composer of Brazil. Once again, it was instant friendship. Villa-Lobos loved the guitar. We're going to hear now the second movement of his guitar concerto, which dates from the 1950s. The premiere was actually given by the Houston Symphony, 1956, with Andres Segovia as a soloist and the Houston Symphony Orchestra under the direction of the composer, Heitor Villa-Lobos. Here's the second movement, Andantino e Andante.

That's another beautiful movement, isn't it? From Héctor Villa-Lobos, the slow movement of his guitar concerto, the Andantino e Andante, which Villa-Lobos composed for his friend, Andres Segovia. Just now, we heard Segovia's pupil, John Williams, in performance by the English Chamber Orchestra under Daniel Barenboim. One more lovely guitar concerto, which was the result of Andres Segovia's endless and indefatigable touring. He went to Mexico City, and there he met Manuel Ponce. And once again, they became best friends, and Ponce wrote some wonderful music for him. We're going to hear now the first movement of Ponce's Concierto del Sur, Concerto of the South. Here's John Williams playing with André Previn, conducting the London Symphony Orchestra. Music of Manuel Ponce.

0: Music of Manuel Ponce, the first movement of his Concierto del Sur. John Williams was the guitar soloist, with Andre Previn leading the London Symphony Orchestra. In addition to his summer studies at the Siena Academy of Music with Andres Segovia, John Williams enrolled in the Royal College of Music in London. He had to enroll as a pianist because they had no guitar department. But after watching him go through there for 3 years, they said, "All right, you've graduated. Now you can create a guitar department." And he was very happy to do that for a number of years. John Williams' repertoire is very broad. He's a great partner, and he's willing to collaborate with almost anybody. I love the fact that he got together with Pete Townsend of The Who when they played for the Amnesty International benefit. They played Pete Townsend's tune, "Won't Get Fooled Again." And a little later, he collaborated with a great singer, Cleo Lane, producing a song which she called "He Was Beautiful," which wound up as the title tune of the Oscar-winning film, The Deer Hunter. Ah, these musicians, they're all like onions, keep peeling off one layer after another. And anyway, it was a pleasure to present to you the artistry of John Williams, the pupil of Andres Segovia. And tomorrow we have more guitar music. Don't miss it. In fact, don't miss what's coming up right now, because there's more beautiful music. So listen for as long as you can right now, and I'll see you tomorrow.
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3: I'm Linda Radke, the host of the Choral Hour here on Vermont Public Classical. Welcome. And a special welcome to our foliage visitors. We're glad you're here. On today's program, A Little Jazz Mass by Bob Chilcutt, The Gloria by Francis Poulenc with the Vermont Symphony Orchestra and Chorus, and Alexander Zemlinsky's setting of The Lord is My Shepherd, Psalm 23. First, Morten Lauritzen's Midwinter Songs. The last movement, Intercession in Late October, the poem by Robert Graves invites us to enter those transitions between light and dark, between the seasons, a sense of yearning, and eventually consolation. Stephen Layton leads the Britten Symphonia and Polyphony.